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0: I feel like Love Island Season 8 just did something they've never done before, and that was take their reunion that's going to be airing on Monday to Universal Studios. They did it in front of a live audience, and from the preview alone, it looks super spicy. There's clearly some unresolved issues that they're going to be airing out, and you know they were hyped up to do it in front of the crowd, Tyler. It's going to be messy.
1: Going to be some tea spilled for sure. And I just saw that Peacock this week has renewed Love Island USA for Season 9 with Ariana Madix set to return as host, because there's a lot of questions if she would return to host the show, and she is. So all good news on that front.
0: Nobody can do it like Ari. She's always on the right side of history. She has the best takes. She's unbiased, but you know, if you follow her social media, you'll know who she's rooting for, but it's not the same without her. Andy Cohen and Ariana are going to throw down at the reunion on Monday, and I can't wait for season 9.

0: There has been a push to rename Nashville International Airport to Dolly Parton International Airport, and the petition, it tops over 100,000 signatures. You know what? I'm here for it.
1: That would be really cute to fly into Dolly Parton Airport, and I'm sure it's going to be all pink and purple and butterflies somewhere in those terminals.
0: One of my first experiences as a kid, we went to Dollywood as a child. I think it was like 6, 7. It was the first time seeing a major roller coaster. I got to the front of the line. They said, nope, to the back of the line because you are too short. And I remember bawling my eyes out inside the amusement park because I couldn't ride the ride. And I was so sad.
1: Dang. So you just had to take the benches and get a little snacky snack here and there. That's got to be heartbreaking.
0: Yeah, I had to watch my parents and my brother. They were all on the ride. And, you know, it was back in the early 90s, so they could care less. Leave me alone. Nobody was going to, like, kidnap me. But it was... Dollywood, from what I remember, was a really cool place.
1: I don't know why I thought it was like some fair. This is like universal level attractions. It's beautiful and super dope. I gotta make that trip. Where is it again?
0: Pigeon Forge, which I've spent a lot of summers as a kid there. I love that place.

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2: School is just getting started, and already the moms are fighting in the group chat. This lady is going viral right now because she hit up a group chat of other moms that are not just friends, but mothers of other students that are in her child's classroom. And she said, "Hey guys, my daughter came home crying today because she saw that one of your kids was eating Oreos from their lunch. And I'm asking you kindly, please no longer pack Oreos."
3: Oreo gate.
2: They were like, huh? Already putting question marks. Like, are we talking about Oreos? Like, what is the issue? Why would she be upset? And she's like, "We don't allow that in my home. And it's easier if she doesn't see them." The tension is loud. But the next day, somebody brought Oreos to the classroom and was eating them in their lunch. And she was like, "Again, my daughter was bawling her eyes out after school today. I can't believe you went against me and continued to do it." And they said, "Are you talking about what we are packing our own kids in their own lunches? Tyler, you've got to let me know where you stand on this because I've got opinions."
3: I'm on the parent's side. Like, this lady, what is she, the Grinch during Christmas? Like, she's going to come into everybody's houses and steal your presents because she can't afford them? No. I mean, that's kind of sad. But hey, you look out for your family and your daughter. I'll look out for my family and my daughter.
2: Absolutely. How are you going to tell other people, "Hey, your kids can no longer enjoy the lunches that you guys pack because mine is in sufferance"? Okay, that's life. Funny thing is, I grew up in a super healthy household. My mom was an avid marathon runner. We have cancer that runs through all of our family on both sides. And so she was very strict about what we ate. We never had like dessert outside of birthdays and things like that. And we never had like Oreos at the crib. Never once did it cross my mind to come home and cry just because somebody else had cookies or something in their lunchbox. I thought that was bizarre. Like, Tyler, this lady is crazy.
3: Hey, school is hard enough. Give them all the Oreos.
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4: 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Finally, freaking Friday, thank God. And we've got DJ Baby Drew live in the mix. I'm hoping you can bring us some disco energy. Kiss all the time, disco occasionally. It's going to be the theme for tonight.
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5: 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But right now, DJ Baby Drew, let's get this party started.

0: Jade, I got a question. I need to know, in the club or maybe in your younger dating phase, did any cheesy pickup lines ever work on you?
1: Never. Never. No matter how, I don't think I've had a clever one that has even left an impression on me good enough to even share with you. But actually, this happened just the other day. I was out supporting some friends at a film festival. When I was walking into the theater, this guy said, "Damn, baby, you need a bodyguard?" And the whole thing just turned me off because I'm like, not only was that not a good pickup line, it just was like, you just friend-zoned yourself. You want to be my bodyguard? Like, what?
0: That's a shame. What about if, like, I rolled up to you and I was like, "Hey, you know how much a..." And we didn't know each other. Do you know how much a polar bear weighs?
1: I'm not sure.
0: Enough to break the ice. Hi, I'm Tyler.
1: Look, we love a little comedy entry. I actually like a little two-piece, two-part, like you just did right there, pickup line. I don't mind that. Keep the conversation going. Make it interesting.
0: 60% of women think a man using a pickup line shows he has a great sense of humor, like you said, showing that he's also confident. So people, the women, they love the cheesy pickup lines.
1: You know what? If you can get her to smile, you could get her to do a lot of things beyond what you could imagine in that moment. So I'm not mad at it. Have you ever experienced a woman giving you a pickup line by any chance? Maybe like sliding in your messages or said something that you're like, "Wow, that was kind of wild, but I liked it."
0: No, just the reverse cheesy pickup line. Before on Tinder, a woman was like, "Hey, I never thought I'd be able to tell you this." And I'm like, "Ooh, here comes a good compliment." He's like, "I hate your voice."
1: Like, awesome. Why would she do that?
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3: The U.S. Treasury quietly released its official financial report for 2025. It appears by its own numbers, the U.S. government seems insolvent. 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Add it all up, and it looks like the U.S. owes more than $130 trillion it doesn't have. 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
0: It's all about the aura, right? Who has the most aura? That guy's got a lot of aura. It's all about aura, Jade.
1: Absolutely. People be getting their looks off because they know they say they're aura farming. I'm here for it.
0: There's a website called the aura100.com where you can vote which celebrity has the most aura. And as of last night, Keanu Reeves is number one on that list.
1: Probably because he gives no F's about anything and it just gives

0: Jesus in the final race?
1: I mean, not to get, you know, religious here, but I think Jesus has the biggest aura out there.
0: Quite literally.
1: Also on this list, Christian Bale, Twitch streamer Extra Emily, Tupac Shakur, and rounding out the top 10, Matthew McConaughey and Chris Evans.
0: Matthew McConaughey can still get it to this day. Did you hear that Cardi B song? But she said Matthew McConaughey to match the line before. It got to him when he was on some talk show, and actually they were together, and she got put on the spot. He is a fine man. He is a fine man. He got plenty aura.
1: All right, all right, all right. And you know who else should be on this list? Who's got the biggest aura in the room right now?
0: Uh-oh.
1: DJ Baby Drew.
0: Yeah!

0: It's DJ Baby Drew.
1: Let's go to the beach. Each, let's go get a wave. They say what they gonna say. Have a drink, clink, found a Bud Light. Bad bitches like me, it's hard to come by. The Patron, let's go get it down. The sound, yes, I'm in the zone. Is it 2, 3? Leave a good tip. 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
1: 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And there's been a couple of nights that really threw me that I was like, uh-oh, the breeze is coming. I'm not going to lie. I know everybody's seemingly ready for fall, but I'm trying to stretch these last moments of summer as long as we can, Tyler.
0: Speaking of dogs, have you seen this new viral trend? 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
1: What is happening?
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0: I'm not going to lie. I had a wonderful college experience, but my college was not as big in my state as maybe like a UGA or Georgia Tech. And I just wish that I had that true major college football experience, because the way the crowd looks, the student section, like that is something to drive down to these schools and just be a part of just because, whether you're a student or not.
1: Yeah, some of these schools have epic walkouts, you know, to get the stadium and the crowd pumped up. Speaking of college football, they call it week zero. It officially starts tomorrow. We get college football on our TV. Some decent games like North Carolina versus TCU, NC State at Virginia, San Jose State at number 14 USC. And it starts at 11 a.m., goes all the way until 9 o'clock. I'll be locked in all day tomorrow watching college.

0: We got a brand new music video from Taylor Swift. That song right there, piano version only, from the Toy Story 5 soundtrack. It's a really cute Toy Story 5 music video. Have you seen it yet, Jade?
1: I'm not going to lie. I haven't. But this song has been motivation to see it because, I mean, we grew up on it. And I'm like, you're never too old for animated movies. I definitely need to add that one to the watch list. I feel like it's going to be on the streaming services soon. So I might wait a couple weeks.
0: Very true. And there are rumors from Page Six this week that Taylor is working on new music. It's kind of like a tabloid website, so we're not sure, but I wouldn't be so shocked if we got new music from Taylor at the end of the year.
1: You think she's going to start incorporating new themes about being a wifey on this album?
0: I mean, unlock a new era for sure. A new wifey era. I like it. New York

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1: If it wasn't for Ella Langley and choosing Texas, I think Stella Lefty might have the song of the summer and maybe the song of the year. But unfortunately, she's going up with one of the giants right now in Ella Langley.
2: One of those eras where it's like, wow, a lot of country music is topping the charts. Everybody's listening, no matter what your background is. These are so catchy, you can't help but sing along.
1: No, Ella and Stella kind of rhymes. It's meant to be.
2: Right. Can we tell the people what's happening next week?
1: Yeah, we always talk to the biggest stars on Nightly with Jade and Tyler. Who do we got coming up next Friday?
2: Stella Lefty is going to be joining us talking all things Boston. And the funniest part is that Tyler immediately sends me a screenshot of her merched down in Bears stuff. And he's like, my girl, like, she's from Chicago. This is going to be crazy.
1: Yeah, she's a Chicago Bears fan. Obviously, being from Chicago, I'm wearing a Bears hat right now. And yeah, she's got the new album out, just launched a tour. So we got a lot to talk about. And we'll do that next Friday.
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0: It's Nightly with Jaden Tyler, and honestly, I just can't believe after the crazy week we've had that Dolly is truly gone, and there's not a single person in this world who didn't adore her, Tyler.
1: Yeah, I love Harry Styles' first show, Madison Square Garden. He stopped mid-show. He had Dolly's I Will Always Love You play in the stadium, and all the lights. It was a vibe. It was very emotional for Harry and the entire crowd.
0: I'm itching to get into Madison Square Garden because I know the energy has got to be crazy. Harry's only going to be in one place this year, and that's New York City, and you could be there, too, with your best friend.
1: Coming up next hour, be ready, because we're going to get you qualified, get yourself in the running to win a free trip to go see Harry, Madison Square Garden, and get you that national keyword to enter it at nightlywithjadentyler.com. Just

0: This is 100% a bad idea. Just read that ChatGPT can now send texts for you. I mean, what could go wrong, Jade?
1: Everything. I would never trust a third party to text on my behalf, Tyler. Ain't no telling what they're going to say.
0: Yeah, there's an Apple Message plugin allowing people to connect their texts with the chatbot. It organizes and analyzes your messages, and you can text ChatGPT to tell it how to text your friends. I mean, first, privacy concerns. And number two, what if it actually sends something like you didn't want to say? Like, maybe if it's a new relationship and it says, I love you, or maybe it has a little bit of an error. Are you really trusting ChatGPT?
1: What if it starts RSVPing for plans that I have no social battery left for? Like, that is my worst freaking nightmare. And funny enough, like, you know, people do that on Instagram. Some people that get like tons of DMs will set it up to where it has like an auto message or something. The TV show Funny AF, I was telling you about, Kevin Hart had some great up and coming comedians, and one of the biggest stars of the show, Caitlin Palufo, she said she had no idea that for weeks, maybe months, Ariana Grande had been DMing her, telling her she was a fan of her. Ariana kept getting an automated response from her that was like, for bookings and for management, go to blah, blah, blah. She didn't know until her manager was like, yo, Ariana is in the DMs.
0: No, my brain immediately went to, hey, ChatGPT, I really don't want to go out with this person tonight. Can you tell it I don't want to? And then it's like, this person doesn't want to go out with you, but they want to reschedule for next Thursday.
1: Yikes.
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0: I don't know a lot about women. I've admitted that, and I'm okay with that. But I do know when y'all turn into little tiny angry gremlins that the number one thing we need to do as a guy is feed you.
1: Pretty much always the answer. Sometimes, even if she says, I'm not hungry, you'll be amazed.
0: Yeah. Like to my girlfriend, if we're at home, if we're snacking, because I know she likes little cheese sticks, like little Kobe Jack cheese sticks. I'm like, you want a cheese stick, baby? You want a cheese stick? And then she instantly smiles, and that and a Diet Coke. I'm like, you want a Diet Coke? And then smile instantly.
1: That is hilarious. To know your woman is definitely to know what's exactly going to pick her up. All the feel-good foods she got on that list, if you can memorize them, already winning.
0: Is there a food that will instantly change your mood, whether it's your Cheetos that you eat in the studio at night?
1: Honestly, I'm always down for some chips. I like a little sour candy. Love a Coca-Cola. And I love like a good smash burger or any Mexican food. Maybe some dumplings. What about you? What are your feel-good foods that you're like, if I've had the crappiest day or the best day, it's going to be elevated once I take a bite of what?
0: On Sundays, I'm like Jersey Shore style where I have to have Italian. So I'll do pizza on Sunday through the daily grind. Nice slice of pizza or some Chipotle. So I think some tacos would definitely change my mood instantly.

0: Jade, you know we like a hypothetical, and back in the day in your dating world, would you be the woman if you knew he was like a millionaire, billionaire, and would you accept that lifestyle? Or I think I know the answer to this question because I know the person you are. Or would you be like, nah, that's not for me. I need to grind. I need to do my thing.
1: I would be happy to have life taken care of, Tyler. But, you know, I think that that comes with them holding that over your head, especially if you're not making your own money. Now you really got to rely on this person. And although it may look nice on the outside and people would probably envy to be in that position, I think it comes with a lot of dark things behind closed doors. That's like, yeah, he takes care of me, but it's not my money at the end of the day, you know?
0: Yeah, I read this story and I was like shocked. I'm like, what kind of woman would do this? But I guess she's living the life. There's a British millionaire named James Dooley. He runs 17 companies.

0: Now, Tyler, I'm not going to get too into the details. You're going to have to go down that rabbit hole on your own if you want to catch up to the facts that are happening in this Lindsay Clancy, Patrick Clancy case. This is a woman who was accused of killing her three children. The husband that she was with at the time got remarried after just like 3 months. And people were just like, how in the world with all this going on? You just lost your whole family. The woman also ended up falling out of a window. She ended up paralyzed. And 3 months later, he was already vacationing and had a whole new freaking wife. How do people be doing that after divorce? The timeline is scary.
1: I feel like it's the whole men-women type deal. Like men, we're more about the attraction and the thrill, and women are more emotionally attached. So I saw this research showing also a gender gap data. Men and women enter new marriages and relationships after divorce. Her theory is some divorced men aren't necessarily racing towards true love. They may be racing towards someone else to provide the companionship, emotional support, and the stability when their marriage ended.
0: Yeah.
1: So yeah, I think it is true. Like a lot of guys that I've seen, excluding my two best friends who are going through it right now, they said, I'll never marry again. And I think, God forbid, something would happen. I don't think it will.
0: Yes.
1: I know it won't, but I ain't remarrying it after this. She's my one and only. So.
0: Period, boo.
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3: The U.S. Treasury quietly released its official financial report for 2025. It appears by its own numbers, the U.S. government seems insolvent. 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
8: Happy Friday. It is Nightly with Jaden Tyler, and we are in full weekend mode. We got DJ Baby Drew coming up soon. And, Jade, you happy it's Friday?
9: So freaking happy. I've been waiting for this since Monday when I opened my eyes, Tyler.
8: Let's go. You know, I want to have free will like Harry Styles did yesterday. He walked across the Brooklyn Bridge to Madison Square Garden for the sound check, and he did it alone.
9: That's why we see all of these crazy pictures and videos on the internet of people like, is that really him? And he's always solo dolo. But for the show, crazy. I love it.
8: Yeah, he's like one of us. How about we get you qualified to win a free trip to New York City to see Harry Styles? 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

0: feel like Love Island Season 8 just did something they've never done before, and that was take their reunion that's going to be airing on Monday to Universal Studios. They did it in front of a live audience, and from the preview alone, it looks super spicy. There's clearly some unresolved issues that they're going to be airing out, and you know they were hyped up to do it in front of the crowd, Tyler. It's going to be messy.
1: Going to be some tea spilled for sure. And I just saw that Peacock this week has renewed Love Island USA for Season 9 with Ariana Madix set to return as host, because there's a lot of questions if she would return to host the show, and she is. So all good news on that front.
0: Nobody can do it like Ari. She's always on the right side of history. She has the best takes. She's unbiased, but you know, if you follow her social media, you'll know who she's rooting for, but it's not the same without her. Andy Cohen and Ariana are going to throw down at the reunion on Monday, and I can't wait for Season 9.

0: There has been a push to rename Nashville International Airport to Dolly Parton International Airport, and the petition, it tops over 100,000 signatures. You know what? I'm here for it.
1: That would be really cute to fly into Dolly Parton Airport, and I'm sure it's going to be all pink and purple and butterflies somewhere in those terminals.
0: One of my first experiences as a kid, we went to Dollywood as a child. I think it was like 6, 7. It was the first time seeing a major roller coaster. I got to the front of the line. They said, nope, to the back of the line because you are too short. And I remember bawling my eyes out inside the amusement park because I couldn't ride the ride. And I was so sad.
1: Dang. So you just had to take the benches, get a little snacky snack here and there. That's got to be heartbreaking.
0: I had to watch my parents and my brother. They were all on the ride. And, you know, it was back in the early 90s, so they could care less. Leave me alone. Nobody was going to, like, kidnap me. But it was... Dollywood, from what I remember, was a really cool place.
1: I don't know why I thought it was like some fair. This is like Universal level attractions. It's beautiful and super dope. I gotta make that trip. Where is it again?
0: Pigeon Forge, which I've spent a lot of summers as a kid there. I love that place.

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2: School is just getting started, and already the moms are fighting in the group chat. This lady is going viral right now because she hit up a group chat of other moms that are not just friends, but mothers of other students that are in her child's classroom. And she said, "Hey guys, my daughter came home crying today because she saw that one of your kids was eating Oreos from their lunch. And I'm asking you kindly, please no longer pack Oreos."
3: Oreo gate.
2: They were like, huh? Already putting question marks. Like, are we talking about Oreos? Like, what is the issue? Why would she be upset? And she's like, "We don't allow that in my home. And it's easier if she doesn't see them." The tension is loud. But the next day, somebody brought Oreos to the classroom and was eating them in their lunch. And she was like, "Again, my daughter was bawling her eyes out after school today. I can't believe you went against me and continued to do it." And they said, "Are you talking about what we are packing our own kids in their own lunches? Tyler, you've got to let me know where you stand on this because I've got opinions."
3: I'm on the parent's side. Like, this lady, what is she, the Grinch during Christmas? Like, she's going to come into everybody's houses and steal your presents because she can't afford them? No. I mean, that's kind of sad. But hey, you look out for your family and your daughter. I'll look out for my family and my daughter.
2: Absolutely. How are you going to tell other people, "Hey, your kids can no longer enjoy the lunches that you guys pack because mine is in sufferance"? Okay, that's life. Funny thing is, I grew up in a super healthy household. My mom was an avid marathon runner. We have cancer that runs through all of our family on both sides. And so she was very strict about what we ate. We never had like dessert outside of birthdays and things like that. And we never had like Oreos at the crib. Never once did it cross my mind to come home and cry just because somebody else had cookies or something in their lunchbox. I thought that was bizarre. Like, Tyler, this lady is crazy.
3: Hey, school is hard enough. Give them all the Oreos.
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0: tastes so good. 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

0: WZYP, Athens, Decatur, Madison, Huntsville. 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
4: Random fact number four. 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
4: 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I'm just saying it's because I run. 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

welcome to another Weekends with Me here on Weekends with Rula. But I got to be honest, I'm really sad still. The news of Dolly Parton passing away this week at 80 years old. Oh, man, that one hit me where it hurt. Dolly Parton, national treasure. Who doesn't love her? Just all around perfect human. She would have never called herself a perfect human. But my gosh, can you get any closer? Oh, my God, I don't have the words. But guess what I'm doing today? I had the pleasure of interviewing Dolly Parton. If you listened to my show long enough, you probably remember this. Back in 2023, when she was releasing her 49th studio album, Rockstar. So I want to relive some of that interview with Dolly. So in the third hour of today's show, because my show is usually about 3 hours. So in the last hour of today's show, you're going to hear some of the conversation I had with Dolly Parton back in September of 2023. And we're going to play some Dolly music. Jolene, 9 to 5, I Will Always Love You. It's a tribute to Dolly here on Weekends with Rula. And of course, all the everyday stuff we chat about too, right? All right, so let's get it going. It's Weekends with Rula. Thanks for being here.

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0: I don't get a lot of sleep. I don't know about you guys, but I just don't. This has been the nature of my life since I've been in radio more than half my life. You're supposed to get, like, what, 7 hours of sleep? If that's healthy. If you're trying to be healthy, sure, 7 to 8, 8 to 10, 10 to 12, what is it? Because I know my average of 4 to 5 hours isn't doing it. And beauty sleep is a real thing. Turns out just 2 consecutive nights of bad sleep will make us appear less attractive, and it will have people actually avoiding you, because poor sleep gives you a face that looks pastier, and it makes you look less healthy and less attractive. And people are just like, oh, what's going on there? Have you ever had somebody tell you, wow, you look really tired? That is the rudest thing you could tell someone. It is the rudest. If you've ever been guilty of saying that to someone, just get it out of your brain. Never say that.

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1: If you're looking forward to the fall, like I am and others are, well, here's another reason that we need to get out of this heat. It turns out heat ages us, friends. Yes, it does. I used to always joke that humidity is my hair product and the heat keeps my young skin looking fresh and great. Oh, well, friends, no. According to the Cyborg and Bionic Systems research, they found that if you want to stay looking young, stay out of the heat. Because it ages us faster from the inside out than we normally would. They said exposure to extreme heat was linked to accelerated biological aging in middle age and older adults. Wow. I'm so excited about that fact. That's awesome. My gosh, you cannot not overheat in August in most of these United States of America. It is hot. And there are a lot of cities that don't compensate for that heat with the AC. Me right now, though? It's about 125 degrees outside and it's 71 degrees inside where it feels 61 degrees and I have a space heater on. That's right. No shame in this girl's game. This space heater is clutch. It's coming in handy right now. It's very cold in this studio. Very cold. So I guess we have to watch the heat and our exposure to it so we don't age faster than we would normally. Okay, more exciting things we found out today on Weekends with Rula. I'll be right back.

Attention, my holiday travelers. Yes, I know we are just wrapping up summer, but for those of you who have to travel to see your family at the holidays, you have to start thinking about getting tickets to go see them and what they're going to cost. Here's a tip. If you can, we need you to book on a Tuesday. Leaving on a Tuesday is the cheapest day of the week. You will save an average of 14% on that airfare if you leave on a Tuesday. And you're actually going to spend about $130 less if you book this ticket between 2 weeks and a month before your flight. So this is way far out. So when you're trying to book your holiday travel, whether it's Thanksgiving or Christmas time or whatever holiday you are observing in the next 3 months of this calendar year, you could save a lot of money if you leave on a Tuesday. I was thinking that it would be even cheaper if I left on a Tuesday and came back on a Monday because everyone's trying to get back on a Sunday and all the flights are booked, but it only talks about Tuesday departures, not arrivals. So, hey, I'll go with that. Why not? And happy travels. I hope you're going somewhere good this holiday season if that is in the cards for you. I'll be right back on Weekends with Rula.

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1: All right, we're like, what, 1, 2, 3 weeks into the new school year. I'm very proud of myself. I'm patting myself on the back. I am still making my kids lunches every day. That was my new school year resolution, and I'm sticking to it, and I'm pretty proud of myself. However, this is not only my battle. Parents all across America have this battle on what to feed your children, especially when they're being picky. You know, you go to all these lengths trying to figure out different meals and dishes and dinners, and they're like, I don't like that. Well, feeding picky kids is a part-time job that nobody puts on their resume. And out of 2,000 parents during the school year, parents spend an average of 432 hours planning, shopping for, preparing, and cooking food for their families. That's 12 hours a week, y'all. 3 hours planning meals, 3 hours grocery shopping, 2 hours packing school lunches, and 4 hours cooking. It gets even more complicated when 71% of those parents said they have picky eaters at home. They have to regularly modify the meals to keep their kids happy. It's such a struggle. And we're all in that same struggle bus together. 80% of parents call sandwiches the lunchbox heroes. Ham and turkey are the favorite types of sandwiches. Kids will always eat a sandwich. Yeah, but then I still got to make it and see what you want on it and do all the things, right? Okay, well, good luck. We have a lot more school day lunches packing to go. It's Weekends with Rula.

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14: All right, here's a question for people in long-term relationships or married people. And it has to do with your friendships outside of your marriage. When your very close friend or perhaps BFF tells you something that they're going through, is it an automatic that you are going to tell your mate what your friend said to you? As friends, should we be already assuming that everything I'm saying to you has an audience once you get home, and that audience is the person you married? Because a lot of people share everything with their mate, but I always give my friends the courtesy of letting them know that what they just shared with me is going to stay between us. Especially if I have a friend that is sharing something deeply personal and emotional, this is not something that my husband needs to know unless they give me the permission to tell him. And I have had the conversation with them before too, like, is this something you want me to share with my husband, or do you want to just keep it between us? Because it's very personal and embarrassing or whatever the topicality is. And so I have, you know, been thanked before by friends saying, well, thanks for asking. It's okay if you tell him, or thanks for asking for keeping it private, right? So don't you think we should extend that courtesy to our friends who are confiding in us? But really, do you, no matter what your friend says, confide in your mate the things that your friend confided in you? Therefore, it's not that much of a secret anymore. My mom has always said, a secret's not a secret once someone else knows. Because you can't control that mouth. I know, right? Just something to think about. 1-855-55-RULA. Give me your feedback on that. It's Weekends with Rula. I could be-

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1: Last week, I asked you guys for some tips and tricks that can help along other parents moving their kids in for college. And I think this is fantastic advice. If you already moved in your kid and you didn't learn this, but you've got more kids to go, or you want to pass this along to a friend who hasn't moved in their college kids yet, this is great advice.
2: Good morning, Rula. You were just talking about items that come in clutch for college move-in. Oh my gosh, the items that I totally should have taken the first time and did not. A toolkit and a ladder, because you're always, yes, you, there's so many things that you need some kind of a tool for, and then you want to be able to get up high and, you know, don't always want to have to climb on furniture. But that's my 2 cents on that. Toolkit and a ladder always come in clutch on college move-in day. Thank you so much. Bye.
1: Isn't that great? Toolkit and a ladder. Yes, check. We have made note. Okay, good luck on your move-in if you haven't done it yet. And we need to talk about your mama and daddy hearts now that they have moved in. How are you feeling? Do we need an emotional check-in? Okay, be right back on Weekends with Rula.

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1: Okay, this percentage I'm about to share with you guys is a small one. However, it still exists. 16% of Americans in a survey said they would try their dog's food out of curiosity. Wow. I am not curious at all. I have no interest in my dog's food at all. I am not one of these farmer dog people that feed my dog from the pouches in the fridge with like whole grains and meat that I can see. We got a dog. We were told what kind of food to buy. We buy it, and that's what it is. And it's dry dog food from the pet store, and that's what she eats. And her treats, they look like fake little chicken tenders, and they stink. Man, she slops them up and loves them, but I have never wanted to try my dog's treats or food. But 16% of dog owners said, yeah, without hesitation, we will try it. Now, I know it's come a long way. It doesn't look like creepy slop out of a can anymore, although that does still exist. But yeah, are you one of those people? Are you on that side of the coin? The dog food trier? And have you before? I've tried a milk

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1: Okay, if you're just joining us, I just finished talking about how 16% of adults who own dogs said they would absolutely try their dog's food out of curiosity. No problem. And I shared that, well, I was duped into trying a Milk-Bone dog biscuit when I was in school. It was actually eighth grade. I said high school, but it was eighth grade. So I was on the cusp of high school. Okay, so we're doing a science project. Everybody had a different topic. Mine was about sweet and low. Like, how much saccharin does it take to actually cause cancer and all the things? Turned out it was like 800 cans of Diet Coke a day or something concentrated to make a mark. But I'm sure those facts have changed now, and who knows how lazily we actually collected the data. But there was a girl. She did this whole thing about kids picking something healthy versus picking something unhealthy just because they knew it was labeled healthy. And she had chosen wheat germ, which I guess in the 90s, that was like a very popular product to mix into your yogurt or eat in smoothies. Maybe it still is, but we don't talk about it as much now. Now it's about flax seeds and chia seeds and all this stuff. Okay, so she had her little survey there, and you had to try a teaspoon of wheat germ versus a teaspoon of something else. And honestly, guys, I don't remember what the something else was. What did she tell us it was? I don't know. But I remember it was about wheat germ. Like, you should see if you like the wheat germ. Okay. So I remember thinking, like, God, everybody likes the other thing. Nobody has picked the wheat germ. And I was like, I guess I'll just pick the healthy thing. Because, I mean, we probably should like it. It is dry and tastes disgusting. But I guess that's why it's healthy and nobody wants it. Then later, she reveals that it's not wheat germ. She ground up a whole bunch of Milk-Bone dog biscuits. And y'all, the teachers were okay with this. The school was okay with this. None of us freaked out and went home and told our parents, guess what I ate? I actually did tell my mom and dad, guess what I ate? And they're like, oh, okay. It didn't even faze them because it was the savage Gen X years of schooling where it's like, okay, get over it. But today, my gosh, that would be all over the news, would it not? You cannot dupe people like that. Not allowed. It's Weekends with Rula.

All right, pet lovers, I have some new information for you if you are a dog owner specifically. It turns out smiling at your pet is equivalent in their brain as getting a treat. When you come into the house or you wake up in the morning and you're all smiles to the dog in your life, guess what? They get triggered in their brain the same way they do when you give them a treat. And this is even true for your visitors or your friends coming over to your house. Scientists used brain scans on dogs and showed them photos of unfamiliar people making happy facial expressions. The happy faces activated a region of their brain associated with rewards. It means the dogs were happy to see a smiling human face, even if they'd never met the person before. It's like getting a treat. So that's good to know, right? Whether it's you or a complete stranger, smiles with dogs register as treats. Now, I'm going to assume that mean faces and sad faces will register equally. Like, my dog absolutely knows when she's in trouble because she did something bad because mama's face is not happy. So something to think about with your dogs. Smile all the time and they'll be happy too. It's Weekends with Rula.

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Researchers found helps slow your heart rate. If you had a stressful task or you're stressing over a task, just gazing out the window at trees will help slow your heart rate and calm you down. I would say take some deep breaths too, but if you're taking deep breaths too loudly, people are like, hey, what's wrong there, Bob? What's going on? What are you looking at? You just want people to leave you alone. So if your office doesn't have a window or your cubicle pit doesn't have windows around it, go find one and gaze at the trees to bring down your stress levels. I hope this helps you out next time you are feeling overstressed at work. It's Weekends with Roulette.

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1: 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That's R-O-U-L-A. You can also find me on Instagram at Radio Rula. And I know a lot of you guys have been reaching out in messages that way with DMs, because from when I found out on Tuesday that Dolly Parton had passed away until now, I've been posting different videos. And man, you guys, I feel it for you too. I know a lot of y'all are sad, but man, what a treasure she was. And her music lives on forever. Don't forget the third hour of today's show, which is the last hour that I usually broadcast. It's all about Dolly today and that last hour. May she rest in peace. She lives on forever in our memories. I'll be right back. It's Weekends with Rula.

mundane, a masterpiece. Oh my, my, oh my, my love. I take one look at you, you're taking me out.

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1: All right, it's football season. Preseason, main season, football season. Don't forget, in 2027 on Valentine's Day, that's Super Bowl Sunday, guys. That's Super Bowl Sunday. That's also President's Day weekend, which means a lot of people will have the day off on Monday. School will be out. We finally get a Super Bowl Monday federal holiday, but it's not because it's Super Bowl Mondays, because it's President's Day. So you've got the trifecta on February 14th of 2027. Football season is starting right now and it ends on February 14th, 2027. We have Valentine's Day, we've got Super Bowl Sunday, and then the next day is President's Day. Just setting a reminder so that you can plan accordingly. Do you want to go to town with friends and watch the game in Vegas or somewhere else where they gamble a lot or there's a fun environment? Do you want to rage out in your own home and throw a huge party where otherwise you would not have because you had to work the next day? Just letting you know, February 14th of 2027 is the end of this NFL season, and you have the day off on Monday, hopefully, depending on what you do. It's Weekends with Rula. Stay.

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0: Football season is officially underway, and the tailgate foods that America chooses the most have been ranked. Ranker.com is actually out there looking for more of your votes. So if you want to get to their website, you can still vote a hot dog as number one or chicken wings as number one. Here's what's in the running to be number one. Right now, as it stands, it's hamburgers. But the top 20 features chili dogs, meatballs, pigs in blanket, short ribs, guacamole, sliders, brisket, salsa, sandwiches, chicken wings, hot dogs, jalapeno poppers, baked potato skins, and potato salad. Which of those is your number one tailgate food for football? Now, the least votes for good tailgating food, stuffed mushrooms, peanut butter and jelly sandwiches, oatmeal raisin cookies, hummus, and trail mix. Although, fun fact, I have reported here on this show that Uncrustables by Smucker's are sold by the hundreds of thousands to the NFL every year because every single team loves to eat those. I think the Chiefs one year, and just the Chiefs alone, I think ate something like 70,000 Uncrustables in one season. Anyway, if you want to do your part, go to ranker.com and you can vote for what you think the number one tailgate food is going to be. It's Weekends with Rula.

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0: That was Jolene by the late, great Dolly Parton. Oh, it pains me to say it. She's the late, great Dolly Parton. But of course, as you all know now, America lost the national treasure that we had for so long. This week, at 80 years old, Dolly Parton passed away. She turned 80 in July, and here we are, not even a month and a half later, basically, talking about her passing. What a legend, what an icon, what a philanthropist. And I had the pleasure of interviewing her in my career. My God, I was over the moon beside myself. It was exhilarating, and I was so nervous. I was supposed to be professional. I could not keep it together, and you can hear it in my voice. It was September of 2023. Dolly was promoting her 49th studio album, Rockstar, which was an entire album full of duets with other superstars. And she had her book, Behind the Seams, coming out. So we were talking about her clothes, her wigs, her look, and here's the part where I wanted to know, what's it like to be Dolly every day dressed up like that? And how many wigs do you have? Here's the clip. Dolly Parton, I ask you right here on Weekends with Rula, in all of your lustrous, fabulous career, how many wigs have you owned?
1: Well, I have 365 because I wear one almost every day.
0: Every single day is a different one?
1: Uh-huh, usually. But I don't wear the wigs all the time. But I'm doing a lot of shows like this, so yeah. I have, they're my handicaps.
0: Let's say you just said, let's not wear a wig today. I'm going to go to Target.
1: Well, no, if I went to Target, it would be to promote something over there. So I'd dress like me. But if I was going to sneak at the grocery store in the middle of the night, I wouldn't wear a wig. I may pull my hair back. But I'm never going to be out in public without having makeup and stuff on in case I got caught by the police and have a mugshot that looks like some of the stars that look awful. I'd rather just be overdone than not done.
0: I love it. I have learned from you. I got the rhinestones all the time. It takes a lot of money to look this cheap. I love that. I say all the time. Dolly Parton, I love you so much. It is such a pleasure and honor for me. And thank you so much for taking time for our audience here on Weekends with Rula. Thank you so much for spending time with me today, Dolly. I love you so much.
1: Well, thank you. You're a doll.
0: Thank you so much. You'll have a great day.
1: You too.
0: So it's good to know she did wear a ball cap with her regular hair to go to a grocery store. So how many of you were probably next to her and never knew it was Dolly? Oh, rest in peace, Dolly. This is the Dolly Hour of Weekends with Rula. I'll be right back.

spectacular. And I am still beside myself, pinching myself that I had a chance to actually talk to her back in September. Star, what ended up being her final album, her 49th studio album, and her book, Behind the Seams.

0: and Dolly, I have not been to the Rock and Roll Hall of Fame fits. Is there going to be like a Dolly wing of all the different amazing outfits like you display in behind the scenes one day, maybe?
1: No.

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And of course, I can't do a Dolly hour without playing her Academy Award nominated song for the movie 9 to 5. She was up for best. I can't

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0: tastes so good. 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

0: 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If someone tells me they're hosting a dozen kids at their house on a weekend, my first question is, why? Because we've all been there. 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

0: Random fact number four. People who run marathons finish the race about a half inch shorter than they started. Huh. It's just a temporary effect of your back muscles tensing up over the course of the race.
1: There it goes. That's the reason why I don't run, obviously.
0: Well,
1: if I run, I get any shorter. I'm in trouble.
0: I'm a runner. That explains the shrinkage. I'm just saying it's because I run. I run marathons. I ran three marathons yesterday. I'm just saying.
1: Just shut up.
0: Yeah, you know what? They shrink even more if it's cold during the run.
1: There you go.
0: Yeah?
1: You're the worst.
0: To all you marathon runners out there, I'm sorry about it.

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6: 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It's called Sam I Am Summer State of Mind. 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
0: Okay, I have to admit something. 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

0: WZYP, Athens, Decatur, Madison, Huntsville. 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
3: 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Okay, I have to admit something. If someone tells me they're hosting a dozen kids at their house on a weekend, my first question is, Why? Because we've all been there. You spend days planning, hours cleaning, and somehow your living room is going to end up looking like a confetti cannon exploded in the middle of it. And that's exactly why I love Rocket City Tumbling Academy. They take all the stress out of birthday parties so you can actually enjoy the celebration instead of worrying about who's entertaining the kids or who's scrubbing icing off the walls later. The kids get a full hour in the gym to jump, tumble, climb, and burn off every ounce of that birthday energy they've been saving up all week. Then it's 30 minutes in the party room to celebrate. And here's the part that parents love. 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
1: 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A Ring camera.
0: Exactly. How foolish can you be?
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1: Hey, it's Alex Warren, and I'll be with Cannon later tonight on Open House Party.
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1: Random fact number four. People who run marathons finish the race about a half inch shorter than they started. Huh. It's just the temporary effect of your back muscles tensing up over the course of the race.
0: There it goes. That's the reason why I don't run, obviously.
1: Well,
0: if I run, I get any shorter. I'm in trouble.
1: I'm a runner. That explains the shrinkage. I'm just saying it's because I run. I run marathons. I ran three marathons yesterday. I'm just saying.
0: Just shut up.
1: Yeah, you know what? They shrink even more if it's cold during the run.
0: There you go.
1: Yeah?
0: You're the worst.
1: To all you marathon runners out there, I'm sorry about it.

0: song could ever say.
1: Music decisions are being made right now. Call 800-669-1010. Remember, the final decision is yours. OHP.

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1: Yeah.
0: Because when you go in there, you have responsibilities you'll have to take care of.
1: That is for sure.
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1: Definitely. That is a good idea.
0: I'm full of great ideas. Follow open house party for more.

0: 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You can call or text the show tonight. Our favorite ginger. I'm sorry, Ed Sheeran. You're close number two. Alex Warren here later on tonight.
1: OHP.
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0: open house party is on. I'm Cannon with a K. Where are you at?
1: I'm at Weir's Cave, Virginia.
0: What are you doing tonight?
1: I am driving home from picking my child up.
0: No offense, it sounds like you might need to loosen up a little bit. Can we make you a drink? What do you like?
1: I am a Bahama Mama person.
0: Ooh, that sounds sweet and fruity and like a hangover. What's in it?
1: Oh, gosh. What's in the Bahama Mama?
0: That would be rum, coconut rum, dark rum, so basically all the rums, pineapple juice, orange juice, and grenadine.
1: Oh, yeah.
0: Write that down?
1: Sounds good. My mouth is